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0: 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Hi, I'm Sam. If you have a teenager, I'd love to get your opinion. I was actually at the grocery store and I was doing something, and then God kind of gave me this insight. It's coming up after Toby Mac on Family Life Radio.
1: It's been a long year. It almost took me down, I swear.

0: is so faithful. We celebrate him with every song. It's Family Life Radio. Sam here. At the grocery store, I decided not to get a bag, but just to carry the bread flour like a baby. And then I remembered back when I was in school, one of the things they used to do is have you carry around a bag of flour all day for a week, every day, so that you would learn what it would be like to be a parent, like with a newborn. Remember, if you've ever had a baby, how heavy that baby gets in their little carrier as you're carrying them around all the time. And as I was carrying that flour, I thought, I am so out of practice. All my mom muscles are weak. How do they train you for teenagers? They don't do it because there is no training. You just gotta pray a lot and go forward boldly.
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Hello, hello. My name is Sam. Do you have a Gen Alpha in your family? I'm going to talk about that. What gifts God has given them and how we can help. It's coming up after Zach Williams. Hey.

0: Family Life Radio, Zach Williams for you. Thank you for being here on Sunday. My name is Sam. If you have an Alpha Gen in your house, Generation Alpha, those are the kids who were born between 2010 and 2024. They called it Alpha because this is the generation that is born entirely in the 21st century. So it's the start of something completely new, and we can pray over what that looks like. We also have a responsibility to shepherd these kids, and our daughter, definitely, she was born in 2012. How are they different? A few big things. They were raised entirely in a digital world. They went through pandemic. So they're more adaptable probably than generations before. They're used to learning new things and exploring new things and also conquering them. They don't respect authority as much because they realize that you could be president or you could have a million people following you on TikTok, and both of those people have power. So our job shepherding our kids is to show them what wise power looks like. God's power is greater than politicians and greater than influencers. Gen Alpha, God is the God of the brand new start.
1: I don't think we were made to be alone, but I also think what the enemy wants to do is to isolate us. They want to like make us be alone in our struggles.
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0: Yeah, Phil Wickham and Crowder on Family Funded Family Life Radio. Thank you for hanging out on the weekend. My name is Sam.
1: Have you ever done any of those personality tests where you try to see what type you are so you can communicate better with other people? My husband's all into the Enneagram stuff. I'm a 2. That's a compassionate, generous, kind person who turns into a people pleaser and can be very neurotic. That's me. My husband is a 5. Analytical, researchy, tends to obsess on things in the brain. So when we have our couch time and we're sitting together, talking out the day's events and looking soulfully into each other's eyes, I'll say something and he'll go, "That's exactly what a 2 would say." And all the 2-iness in me goes, "How can I express my love to him in a way that he would receive it? How can I be a blessing to him? How can I help him? How can I save him? Here, let me put my love on a chart that you can analyze it." He goes, "Really? Oh, this is what love looks like."
2: I was addicted to heroin and Oxycontin for over 4 years of my life, and I've been drastically changed by Jesus Christ, and I just give all the glory to God. Never give up hope. I have over a year clean of sobriety, and I have truly found joy and peace in Jesus Christ.
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0: you're a millennial, you tell me if I'm wrong here, okay? Bill Running on Family Life Radio. We know that millennials are notorious for their smartphone usage, right? And apparently they give their smartphones a workout even at church. 38%, according to Barna Research Group, 38% of millennials use the internet to fact-check sermons. So when you see somebody using a smartphone at church, it's probably to check out the facts of the sermon. Not a bad thing at all. I mean, we should be doing that, right? Because God's word is supreme. The Bible is the final word. It's like the ultimate fact checker's resource.
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0: That's Josiah Queen on Family Life Radio. I'm Bill Ronning, and I hope you're having a great weekend. Thank you so much for letting me share it with you. Here's our verse of the day. It's Colossians 1:13. God has freed us from the power of darkness, and he has brought us into the kingdom of his dear Son.
1: I want to dance like David.

This is a song of gratitude for God's faithfulness and how He puts people into our lives to cheer us on. Lauren Daigle on Family Life Radio. Here's Thank God I Do. I've

0: this I know.
1: I like what Dr. Tony Evans has to say about what it means to be anointed, and maybe this will bring some clarity to you as well. Hi, I'm Bill Running on Family Life Radio. Pastor Tony Evans recently explained what it means to be anointed, saying that the key for Christians is knowing what it is and how to use it. In a sermon preached at his Oak Cliff Bible Church in Dallas, Pastor Evans said that every Christian has what he calls the anointing, or the indwelling presence of the Holy Spirit, designed to do his work in a Christian's life, as shown in 1 Corinthians 6:19. If you are saved, you are anointed. You possess it. You own it. It is there. In recent weeks, Tony Evans has been preaching about the Trinity, and he wanted to focus on the Holy Spirit, explaining that this third member of the Trinity is the one given to do the work on earth on behalf of the Godhead in heaven. God the Father was the point person in the Old Testament. Jesus the Son was the point person on earth during the Gospels. God the Holy Spirit is the point person during which we call the church age. He is that member of the Trinity who has been assigned to act on your behalf, on my behalf. If you are saved, you are anointed.
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Thank you for what you do to keep telling people about Jesus. I'm Bill Running, and I've got something new from John Reddick. 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

0: If you had to define God in one word, what would that one word be? Bill Ronning on Family Life Radio. The Huffington Post asked that very question in their religion section. They asked their readers to define God, but the catch was they had to encapsulate all of God in just one word. And I don't know how you could do that. I mean, I don't think I like that question. You think about all of the attributes of God and how awesome He is. And to put that all in one word, I'm not sure that can be done. But they received 2,200 responses on social media, and these people came from all kinds of religious backgrounds. And the word that came to mind most often when they thought about God was the word love. And I thought, well, that's not bad, you know, because God is love, and He did the most loving thing for you and me that He could ever do by giving His only Son to be our Savior. And I thought, well, maybe that's not a bad question after all. You know, if you had to encapsulate all that God is, I think love is a pretty good word.
1: 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I know a name.
2: 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We are declaring that Jesus is our only hope. He's our Redeemer. He's our risen Lord, the one who sacrificed Himself so that we could experience the fullness of life. So come on. Let's worship together and give Jesus the honor and glory He's worthy of.
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Elevation Rhythm with Washed, and here's Crowder on Family Life Radio, Somebody Prayed. I'm Bill Ronning, and I just prayed for you that you would just have a very real sense of God's presence tonight. Every

0: clean.
1: Coming up tomorrow morning, you'll have a chance to win a backyard concert. 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

0: Cece Winans on Family Life Radio. Worthy of it all. There is so much that can be said about that theme. So here's Cece Winans with her take.
1: Psalm 63 talks about God's love being better than life. And that is so true. When I think of the goodness of Jesus and all that he has done for me, I can't help but praise God. And this song, Worthy of It All, just puts it all in perspective. When I just think of all of the great things that God has done, what he continues to do, and not just because of what he's done, but just because of who he is. He's worthy of all of our praise, all of our strength. The Bible instructs us to love him with all of our heart, soul, and mind. Why? Because he deserves nothing less. He is worthy of it all.
2: Hey friends, it's your buddy Isaac, just your average middle school kid who happens to love Youth Haven, a place that reaches kids my age and younger who've been through some pretty rough things for kids our age. 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

0: 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Lord, I need you. Andrew, I know that song means a lot to you. What's your story?
1: I have struggles in my own life, you know, and that song, it just kind of brings it back like, yeah, I do need the Lord, you know, and I need him very badly, you know, and that song is very dear to my heart.
0: Yeah, well, I think there's a lot of humility in that song. I mean, think about it. The very breath that we breathe is a gift from God.
1: Yeah, and that's what it is. And like, sometimes as men, we think that we got to be macho, but really, the Lord calls us to be humble.
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0: His name is Joseph O'Brien. That's ICU. I hope you're finding everything that you need as you listen to Family Life Radio tonight. I'm Bill Ronning with Elevation Worship.
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0: 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We're looking at Colossians 1:13. God has freed us from the power of darkness, and he brought us into the kingdom of his dear Son.
1: They

0: This is Family Life Radio. I'm Bill Running, and I hope it's been a great day for you so far. I think it's been a great day for me just because I get to be here with you tonight, playing all of this great music. What has made today awesome for you? I wanted you to hear what some of your fellow Family Life Radio listeners have to say about that. Braylon says, all the laughs. I like that, Braylon. Sue says, Amelia, Wyatt, and Scarlett, my grandchildren. Ruth says, to be able to have the freedom to listen to Christian music. And Amanda says, being able to wake up listening to Family Life Radio. Debbie says, being a child of God. A few others. Tiffany says, being a stay-at-home mom. Elizabeth says, coffee and Jesus. Okay. Heather says, filling boxes with food for hungry kids. Let's see. Renee says, I felt God's presence today. Beth says, I got a job. And Michael says, I know that I have been redeemed. You know what I noticed in all of these responses? Nobody said, like, you know, I watched a great TV show today, or my 401k went up. I mean, they were all meaningful responses, like laughter and friendship and health, God's provision, all of the things that, you know, we really value in life. And when we experience those things, I would say that's a pretty awesome day.
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0: Yesterday, I went to meet my parents. 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

0: Do you ever have a bad attitude toward life or a bad attitude about things happening to you? 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I fall into that trap sometimes, you know, like a pity party. Why me or why not me? Chuck Swindoll wrote a piece on attitude that I think is really good, and here's what he said. The longer I live, the more I realize the impact of attitude on my life. Attitude to me is more important than facts. It is more important than the past, than education, than circumstances, than failures, than successes, than what other people think or say or do. It is more important than appearance or giftedness or skill. It will make or break a company or a church or a home, and the remarkable thing is that we have a choice every day regarding our attitude. We cannot change our past. We cannot change the fact that people will act in a certain way. We cannot change the inevitable. The only thing that we can do is play the one string we have, and that is our attitude. We are in charge of our attitude.
1: She came to us completely, truly homeless when she was 17 years old with a one-year-old little boy and moved into our residential program.
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1: She had a big dream of being a nurse, which is a stretch when you're a single teenage mom, and going to nursing school is very difficult. She lived in the residential program for about a year. She came to know Christ while she was in the program, joined a church, earned her GED through Hope House, and we were able to help her move on to college. And it took about 6 years, but I got to sit in the auditorium as it was the pinning ceremony where nurses get pinned, and she had her then, at that point, 8-year-old son come across the stage to pin her nursing pin on her.
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0: Whenever I'm having a hard moment, I turn to the station. 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

I always think of this Bible verse when I hear this song from Ann Wilson. It's 2 Corinthians 12:9. My grace is sufficient for you, for my power is made perfect in weakness. We may be weak, but God is strong. Here's Ann Wilson on Family Life Radio.

0: You're listening to Family Life Radio. I'm Bill Running. It's a pleasure to be with you tonight. Jeff, what city are you from, and what is your city known for?
1: I am from Hershey, Pennsylvania.
0: Okay, well, I know what that's famous for.
1: You know it. Lots of Hershey Kisses, Hershey chocolate, and the whole town smells like chocolate all year round.
0: Oh, yeah. You know what? I used to live in Modesto, California, which is real close to Oakdale, and they used to have a Hershey plant there, and we used to ride our bikes out in the summertime and do the tours, get the free candy, but I think they have moved that away from Oakdale. But eat some of that candy for me, okay?
1: Always.
0: Family Life Radio. Hi, Ed. How are you?
2: Good, thank you. And I'm calling to tell you about Prescott, Arizona.
0: All right. Brag on Prescott a little bit.
2: We're rich in Western history. Wyatt Earp, Virgil, their wives, Doc Holliday, Big Nose Kate. And every weekend in Prescott, you can find people down on the courthouse square with some kind of event going on, a fair, some kind of art show. Always something going on every weekend between May and September.
0: And a beautiful place at that.
2: Absolutely. We moved here a year ago and we don't have a single regret. It's awesome.
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0: Yesterday, I went to meet my parents. My mom brought me a salad bowl full of money.
1: So what is a salad bowl full of money? Because that sounds amazing. I would like one too. That is the good news of the day with Kenkel Fritz and Friends. It's coming up Monday, 7:30 Eastern, 7:30 Pacific on Family Life Radio.

0: Maybe you've got a spot that you like to return to from time to time during the summer months. Hi, Bill Running on Family Life Radio. We used to take the family to Patrick's Point. It's a campsite in California. And to the west, you've got the Pacific Ocean. And to the east, the Redwood Forest. It really was just the perfect setting for our family. And we went there many times during the summer when our kids were little. How about you, Brian?
1: You've ever heard of Battleship Picnic Area up in Jemez?
0: No, I've never heard of it.
1: It's where like two rivers come together right there, and it forms a thing. It looks like the front of a ship, kind of, called the Battleship.
0: Okay, sounds interesting.
1: It's just beautiful, and they dump a lot of fish right there, a lot of stalker fish. And that's my idea of the day, is to get the family together, the cousins and everything, and just go up there and have, you know, some real nice steaks and all that, and a little fishing, eating, and then the hot springs is like 1.7 miles up the highway.
0: Yeah, I think you just won me over with the hot springs.
1: A picnic at a Battleship Picnic Area in Jemez. Go check it out, bro.
2: 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But Toby Mac's song reminds us where to look.

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0: do this one thing if you and your spouse don't agree about your money. I am Dr. Randy Carlson with an Intentional Living Minute. 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

Megan Woods on Family Life Radio. And the FIFA World Cup has come to an end, but they left behind great things. Let's talk about it after CeCe Winans' Come Jesus Come. Some

0: 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Hi, I'm Jennifer Davis, and you know, the FIFA World Cup, man, what a great experience, I think, for everyone involved. And I really believe it's truly a God thing, because I am not personally a huge fan of soccer, nothing against it. It's just not something I grew up with. But I knew the FIFA World Cup, obviously a big deal. And us hosting it, I think, changed everything for many, many people. And it was such a blessing to see in action, because these people are coming from all these different countries, many for the first time. And they were afraid, they were apprehensive, and they said they had everything backwards about America. They ended up loving our culture, our people, our food, and our amenities, and just America in general. And they apologized and said, "We're so sorry. We didn't know. We were told one thing, but America is completely another." And now they're leaving with positivity and excitement about America. And many want to come back. Yeah, come back. You're welcome. And I just think that's such a God thing. What an absolute blessing. And I'm a huge fan of the FIFA World Cup. And I also left with a lot of ranch too, but that's okay. Sharing is caring, right?
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0: 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Good morning, I'm Jennifer Davis. I hope your day's going great, and after I share this info with you, I hope it gets even better. It's our Summer Backyard Concert Series. 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

0: Family Life Radio, and we are so happy and thankful to have this back. It's our Summer Backyard Concert Series, and it's all your fault. Yeah, because of you. We brought it back because you loved it so much, and quite frankly, we did too. We've already given out two of the concerts, one, Franny Cash, and the second one was Laura Story. And the next one we're giving out is for Natalie Lane.
1: Take me down.
0: She can be in your backyard. It's going to be an acoustic type concert. We are also going to provide food for up to 10 people. So this can be nice and intimate. You can have just close family and friends, or you can make it a little bit of a larger event. Have family, friends, neighbors, some church members that you love, and have a great time. I mean, this is going to be something I think people that you know are going to talk about for years to come, including you. And all you have to do to win is listen to Kankel Fritz and Friends, Cece LaBarge, and Sam Kelly. And your next chance is with our favorite morning show. 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

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Well, I don't know if I'm slow to this, but they have an ADHD Bible that has the bionic reading method, and it helps you focus. So if you're interested, you can go to Amazon. Here's Big Daddy Weave and Redeemed.

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You are, and you're uniquely created by God and definitely loved. Here's Phil Wickham. This is Amazing Grace on Family Life.

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0: Family Life Radio. Good morning, I'm Jennifer Davis. So I read about a new trend coming around for 2026. It's a new engagement ring trend, and it's bold rings. And I kind of thought, are they kidding? Because haven't bold rings been a thing for years and years? 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It's like your entire ring encrusted, you know, with diamonds and all these fancy little designs. I mean, they're beautiful. But just remember, marriage isn't about the size of the stone on your hand. It could be just the simplest of bands. Your ring symbolizes your eternal love in unity. And keep in mind, God should be at the center of your relationship. Maybe he should be the new trend. Always, not just for 2026.
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1: Seth Schlieder on Family Life Radio. I'm Jennifer Davis, and our favorite morning show is up next, Kanglefritz and Friends. I hope you have a wonderful and blessed Monday. Here's Matt Maher. It's going to be all right.

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1: Helping you experience hope at home, in your car, and

0: and the cameras caught this guy running in, grabbing a cat, and running back out. No adoption process, no payment, no supplies. Pet thief, yeah. Just, I mean, hauled off with the cat. And his cat was very confused, by the way, understandably. And then the man takes the cat to a bank and tries to use the cat to rob the bank. But handed the cat over to the person behind the counter for a second long enough to write the note that said, give me all your money. And then took the cat back and I don't know. How do you weaponize a cat? I mean, a very startled cat that doesn't understand where it is right now.
1: Well, even the cat doesn't want to be in the situation, yeah. I bet.
0: I mean,
1: cats have claws, but...
0: I mean, I guess, but you better bank on that cat getting real angry the second you need that money. That's just the strangest thing. I'm like, how did he put this together in his mind? Or maybe the problem is he didn't.
1: Maybe. And maybe the cat was supposed to be the distraction, like you said, so that he quick, like, go over somewhere. And I don't know.
0: I don't know. What I do know is the cat is fine if you're worried about the cat, because that was my first. I was like, where's the cat? Is she okay? She is. What is her name? Magnolia, I think, is the cat's name. And so she's at a shelter. And she's up for adoption. I bet she gets adopted real quick, because who doesn't want a cat that was somebody tried to weaponize in a burglary? That's a great story.
1: Can you imagine being at the shelter and everyone has a little story in the posters, then you get to the cats and you're like, I'm sorry, what? This cat came from a barn. This cat robbed a bank.
0: Instant adoption.
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This I know. Most of the stories in the Bible start in a remarkably similar way, and I think we're still doing it today. As a matter of fact, I know I am. That's coming up in 5. First, Phil Wickham, and This Is Our God on Family Life Radio. 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
1: Thank you guys for everything that you do. 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

0: We're Kinkle Fritz and Friends on Family Life Radio. You have the friends right now, Misty.
1: And I'm producer Adam. Good morning.
0: Huh. So it was pointed out in something that I was reading that all Bible stories start the same way. Where God says, don't. And then they do. I was like, that's exactly right. Yeah. That's also how I operate. Where God's like, Misty, don't. And I'm like, let me try it.
1: Yeah, but what if?
0: Right? And which is kind of sad. But I think, first of all, it's pretty well putting our human tendencies on display where we think we know better. But also that the Bible is full of people who messed up.
1: Yeah.
0: And God's character is consistent. And the way that he can use all of those mess ups are consistent. And even though I'm sure he prefers we would just do things his way the first time, even all the times when we go, I'm just going to go ahead and see him for myself. He can still do something with that. And he can grow us. And he can reveal more of who he is to us and still somehow use it for his glory, which is nice and encouraging.
1: I just love, too. That's a great reminder of, like, just how patient God is with us,
0: too. Oh, my goodness, right? You know,
1: 365 new chances every year to say, all right, Lord, let's do it your way.
0: I feel like when God is dealing with me, like, have you ever seen a mom with a toddler who is just trying her patience and she's doing everything she can to just, I feel like that's God's face almost every single day. Like, Misty, you just learn. And I'm like, nope.
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0: Since 1988, Winnie the Pooh has been doing something behind the scenes, very quietly. I'll share that coming up in five. 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
1: You broke through a thousand fences, been rescued from a thousand ditches.

0: with Kinkle Fritz and Friends on Family Life Radio. Winnie the Pooh, did you grow up watching that, Adam?
1: Oh, one of my favorites. I used to pop them in the VHS player all the time, the VCR, and watch all the Winnie the Pooh movies.
0: I remember the ear, nose, and throat doctor that I went to had it always playing in the lobby, and I loved it. And I was always so excited if you could catch one of the movies like on the weekend.
1: Yeah.
0: So good. So Winnie the Pooh has been voiced by the same guy since 1988. His name is Jim Cummings. Hold on. We need to have like Winnie the Pooh music for this right here.
1: Oh.
0: Doesn't that bring back memories?
1: Suddenly I'm holding my Winnie the Pooh stuffed animal at 4 years old in the living room.
0: Trying to make Eeyore feel better. Yeah. So he will call children in the hospital that are sick, sometimes terminal, as Winnie the Pooh.
1: Oh, that is precious.
0: Just to encourage them. He's not getting paid for this, by the way. He just does it out of the kindness of his heart. And a lot of parents say, like, my kid has not smiled in months. And then Winnie the Pooh calls, and I get to see their smile again.
1: That is. And to think that he takes time out of his day, out of his schedule, and encourages these kids. And to hear the Winnie the Pooh voice as a kid, I mean, come on.
0: That is such a distinct voice. And it just, it makes me smile every time. So, yeah, I just think that is the sweetest thing. This is one of those cases where you're like, we made the right person famous.
1: Yeah.
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there were things that just used to be better than they are now. 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

0: We're Kinkle, Fritz, and Friends on Family Life Radio. We have the friends of Misty.
1: And I'm producer Adam. Good morning. Maybe recently you had a chance to eat something that was like your favorite as a kid. It was just the best thing you look forward to, but as an adult.
0: Okay.
1: And you go unwrap it, you take a bite, and you go, oh, that's not actually what I remember. Something has changed. I just had that with, I used to love blueberry Pop-Tarts.
0: Oh.
1: With breakfast. Like, that was like a special treat at Grandma and Grandpa's back in the day.
0: Okay, yeah.
1: And so I was able to get one. This was like a month ago. And I bit in and I'm like, this is nothing like the Pop-Tarts I remember. It's like dry, just a different taste now.
0: Yeah. Yeah, I feel like something, especially in the last decade, because my husband loves Pop-Tarts and, you know, you'll see the box in there and it's like, oh, that sounds good. Yeah. And every time I get it and I'm like, oh, that was not good at all. I feel like all packaged pastries are the biggest letdown because now we didn't have that stuff a lot growing up. My grandma was pretty healthy, so if I got it, it was a special treat. And I just always thought like Little Debbie snacks were the best thing ever. The honey buns, Twinkies, Hostess stuff. Yes. And I remember when, I can't remember exactly when it happened, but there was a brief time where Hostess went away. And then they were bought and they started making Twinkies and Ho-Hos and stuff again. Like they disappeared off store shelves. And for I think more than a year. And I remember buying the first, I was like, oh, Twinkies are back. And I bit into it and it tasted like straight chemical. That's the only way I know how to describe it.
1: Oh, no.
0: And it was so different and they've never been the same. But I also feel that way. I used to love those Little Debbie donut sticks and we kind of got a box of those on a whim recently. And I was like, why? This just doesn't, it tastes like chemicals.
1: Something's different. Yeah.
0: Yeah.
1: And that's what I'm trying to figure out too. Like, did something change with the manufacturer or is it taste buds? Maybe as I got older, taste buds have changed.
0: I wonder too. Maybe. You know what the biggest offender is? We called them pinwheels. I think they may be called, they're like those little kind of miniature like cinnamon pecan rolls.
1: Oh yeah. Oh,
0: those little twisty things. I used to unroll them. They were super fun. Like you unrolled them and that is like the worst chemical taste in the world. Oh. Now, I know. I don't know what happened.
1: Maybe this has happened to you. Have you eaten something that you loved as a kid recently and you're like, okay, something's different. Or maybe my taste buds, who knows? Let us know. We want to know if you're on this train too. 888-888-9976.
0: At least we're better with our diets because of it.
2: We all need a second chance. 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And I can't be the only one who microwaved fish in the office break room, can I?
3: Ew!
2: God gave Jonah a second chance to carry out his mission. And hey, he even used a fish. So I'm encouraged to know that I'm never too far gone to make a difference. And you aren't either. And if I slip up again, God gives third chances. And fourth.
4: Well, you get the idea.
2: 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If God didn't hesitate to put everything on the line for us by sending his own son, is there anything else he wouldn't gladly and freely do for us? 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
1: 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My name is Misty.
2: And I'm producer Adam. Good morning.
1: So a lot of people will say, like, don't force your kids to go to church when they're older. Like, you're making things worse if they don't want to go. There's a kid named Isaac, and he was having trouble with drugs and alcohol, running with the wrong crowd, and his mom had kind of tried everything. Nothing was working, and she said, well, look, I mean, as long as you're under my roof, you are going to church with me every Sunday. Mm. So she made him go, and he sat in the back, didn't want to be there, totally disengaged, not interested at all. But week after week, as she made him go and he sat there, it started to feel like the sermons were specifically for him. Mm. And it really just kind of started to

0: from drugs and alcohol and turned his life around. And you are not going to believe this. Over the course of that school year, he was a senior when this happened. He led 895 of his classmates to Jesus.
1: That's incredible.
0: I know.
1: Wow.
0: That also really tells you, you know, I think sometimes we go, I'm one person. How many people can I realistically share Jesus with? Well, that's a lot of people saved.
1: That's
0: in 1 year.
1: Right. That's amazing. And I think what a beautiful story, too, of like, no one is too far gone.
0: Mm-hmm.
1: No matter where you've been, no matter what you've done, God is there waiting. All we have to do is just be open and then see how he uses you once you say yes. Yep. And look how he encouraged almost 1,000 people.
0: That's
1: to
0: crazy,
1: God.
0: Right? And also don't give up on that person that feels like maybe they're too far out of reach. Keep praying for him. Invite him to church. Look what happens.
2: I don't know what I can say about this next act. What can you say about sensation?
3: It's Keiko Fritz and Friends on Family Life Radio.

0: We're Family Life Radio, Kinkle Fritz and Friends. Yeah, the friends who apparently haven't had enough coffee this morning. My, okay, work email fails. I think we've all had them.
1: Oh, yes.
0: My best friend is a teacher. So she communicates with parents quite often by email. And so there was some discrepancies over like some assignments being turned in for this one kid. And so the parent had reached out, and it was a mom, I believe, had reached out. And just the subject line was her son's, or inquiry about and her son's name.
1: Yeah.
0: So my friend went to, they had scheduled a meeting, and then she realized she had double booked. And so she was trying to email his parent back and say, we're going to have to reschedule. So the email was intended to say, I'm afraid that we will have to postpone our meeting. And she hit send too quickly.
1: Oh, no.
0: So it just said, I am afraid. But what made it worse is the subject line was the kid's name. So it was the kid's name and then her going, I am afraid. Yeah, she had to correct that one real quick.
1: I was going to say, to which the parent is now afraid.
0: Yeah, exactly.
1: And everybody's afraid.
0: Imagine.
1: Oh.
0: That is the worst if you hit send too soon or you notice a misspelling right as it's like sending and you can't get it back.
1: The world slows down for about 5 seconds and you go, no.
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0: What's your good news? 888-888-9976. What's going on?
1: Well, yesterday I went to meet my parents. My mom brought me a salad bowl full of money.
0: A what? Hold on. Did you say a salad bowl full of money? I need to know more about this.
1: A salad bowl, it was full of money. It was something that my mom and dad had won at a gala.
0: Okay, so it's like kind of a raffle thing. They won it, and then they gave it to you. Okay, I'm caught up.
1: And it had $850 in it, and it was just a praise because their brakes are bad on our car, so it will help a lot.
0: Oh, wow. So this is like a timely gift that's going to help these expensive repairs.
1: Yeah, I didn't know where the money was going to come from for our brakes, and they know that we struggle quite a bit. So I was really, really excited to see that.
0: Well, I love that. What a beautiful gift. That was so sweet of them to give it to you. And also, I am going to need to know how to get my hands on a money salad. If you want to hear another good news, guess what? That means you need to share yours. 888-888-9976.
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0: All right, it's time for your good news. 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

Florida set a record for the highest graduating GPA. I didn't even know you could go this high. This is crazy. That's after Jamie McDonald and Ain't No Way on Family Life Radio.

0: We're Kankel, Fritz, and Friends on Family Life Radio. I'm Misty.
1: I'm producer Adam. Good morning.
0: So, bunch of kids graduated high school just a couple of months ago, and there was this kid in Florida, valedictorian. Do you know what his GPA is going into college?
1: Oh, man. Well, I know 4.0 is, like, perfect, so I'm going to say, like, 4.5.
0: 11.99.
1: What?
0: I did not even know this was possible.
1: What?
0: Yeah, so he set the record. Now, there was somebody a couple of years ago that I think they said did like 11.68. I was like, how? I thought four was his high school, sometimes five, depending on the school.
1: Right.
0: But so I guess he did all of these AP classes and then college credit classes, and somehow that went into his GPA. Did not even know this was possible. But they have now changed the rules because they're like, and have kids graduating with 11.99. So he will forever hold the record as the highest GPA ever.
1: That's incredible.
0: From that district, yeah.
1: Wow. That makes sense with the college courses because a lot of kids do college stuff during high school.
0: I didn't know you could like throw extra points into your GPA for it.
1: Well, then I was like, did he get a perfect 4.0 every year and they just stacked it every year?
0: I don't know. How does that work? I'm very confused. Man. I have a lot of questions and no answers. I will say, actually, his graduating from high school GPA is pretty similar to my college GPA.
1: Oh.
0: We had the same numbers.
1: Oh, okay.
0: 11.99, his 1.9, mine.
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1: Hey, good morning. We're Kinkle, Fritz, and Friend. You have the friends right now. The Missy.
2: I'm producer Adam.
1: Tis the season of grilling. Do you grill out a lot, Adam?
2: I don't grill a lot, but I eat a lot of people's grilled food.
1: Okay. That's a way to do it. So we have a grill. I can't remember the last time we used it. Actually, it was a couple of years ago. We had some people over, and it had been so long since my husband grilled. He burned everything. So that was super fun. I know. But apparently there are grilling sins that you were never supposed to commit. I did not know it got this serious. I really didn't.
2: Man.
1: Because we're just not a grill household. But apparently you were never, ever supposed to touch another person's grill without permission.
2: Oh, you know, I feel like that's etiquette. That's good etiquette. Yeah.
1: Yeah, I can see that. All right. Now that I'm thinking about it, yeah, I don't guess I would just go like open somebody's grill and start flipping things without asking.
2: Walk into someone's
1: backyard. Kind of help myself. Not allowing the meat to rest before serving. Is somebody like taking the grill or the meat right off the grill and sticking it right into their mouths? Because I feel like that's just not good. You're gonna burn yourself.
2: Especially if there's cheese on it. It's raw.
1: Yes. Opening the lid unnecessarily. What's unnecessarily? Like, do people just go hee-hee-hee-hee and slip it open? I feel like you're probably checking things.
2: Yeah, right. Make sure everything's going good. Yeah. But I guess it probably releases the heat, maybe.
1: Well, I guess. But I just don't know anybody who's, like, doing it for funsies. Yeah.

0: flavor.
1: Sure.
0: But you just, you know, set it up on the counter, plug it in, and sizzle away. It's very easy. A lot less cleaning.
1: True.
0: So if you grill out a lot, what are your grilling sins? What is a punishment if you commit one of these? 888-888-9976.
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3: 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Yeah.

0: I don't even know if employee of the year is going to suffice here. I think employee of the century. Wait till you hear what this DoorDasher did. And five, first Megan Woods and the truth on Family Life Radio.
1: How many times can you hear the same lie before you start to believe it?

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1: 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This is the only form of church that I can get. So I thank you guys very much.
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0: We're Kenkel Fritz and Friends on Family Life Radio. I'm Misty.
1: I'm producer Adam. Good morning.
0: Kenkel Fritz will be back soon. So door dashing, where people deliver food to your house. It's wonderful. It's a wonderful service. I saw the craziest video. Ring camera caught it. This was in actually my home city of Houston, Texas. And this door dasher pulls up to the house across the street. She gets out of her car. And another car speeds up and hits her.
1: Oh,
0: now,
1: no.
0: I'm not talking about hits her car. I'm talking about hits her. Car to body, knocks her down.
1: Oh, my goodness.
0: And I guess it was somebody running from the cops. So, of course, she's down for a second. And then she stands up very slowly, as anybody would. Kind of dusts herself off. And then picks up the food and takes it to the door. Like,
1: whoa.
0: Just resumed her job like a car had nearly run her over.
1: Employee of the month / year / decade, please.
0: Exactly.
1: Award
0: like,
1: for her.
0: Never again can anybody win this.
1: No.
0: And the cops checked on her when they got there. Like, are
1: good.
0: You okay? Yeah. So she's fine. And the people got their food on time. If that had been me, first of all, let me tell you, the rolling around and wailing and screaming and crying that would happen. And then I would eat the food because I would need an emotional support burger after that ordeal.
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1: My name is Zach. I was calling to submit a joy report.
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0: It's all about what's bringing you joy today. 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What's going on?
1: The joy report actually starts with a sad report because 6 weeks ago I was diagnosed with cancer. The joy report comes because of the overwhelming support that I have found in my community, the community that supports my work and the community that I go to church in. And they have raised for me thousands of dollars for my cancer journey. I've been able to reach other people who have been going through a cancer journey and been able to tell my story, hear their story, and I just have felt overwhelming peace with this whole situation because I know that God is in control. And the moment that I got my diagnosis, I knew that I wanted to be somebody who was outspoken about my journey so that people knew that with God's help and with the community's help, that it doesn't matter if you get cancer at 29 years old or 89 years old, that God's in control of the situation and we can get through it. And it's been such an overwhelming blessing. And not even the money, right? Just the people who have said, we're praying about you, we're thinking about you, we're on your side. Truly overwhelming. My family, my daughter, 4 years old, right? My wife, we have just felt God's presence in this whole thing. God is in control, and in the end, we win. And so just to him be the glory, and we're going to let his will play out.
0: You know, the only way that we have joy reports is if you call with yours. So we would love to hear from you right now, 888-888-9976.
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0: Unspoken Walk with me on Family Life Radio. We're Kenkel Fritz and friends. Now, last week we had the chance to give away our second backyard concert with Laura Story. If you missed it, this is what happened when we called our winner, Jen.
1: Hello.
0: Hi, is this Jen?
1: Yes, it is.
0: Hi, Jen. This is Misty and Adam from Kenkel Fritz and Friends at Family Life Radio.
2: Hi.
1: Oh no. Are you serious?
2: We're so honored. We're so honored you're that excited to talk to us.
0: Yeah. We just wanted to call and say hi.
2: Yeah, what's up?
0: How you doing?
1: Okay, well, I think I know what's up.
0: You think? Maybe? Wait, do we not call you every Friday?
2: Yeah.
1: Oh my goodness.
0: All right. Okay. Well, I'm going to let you take a stab at why you think we're calling Jen.
1: Did I win the contest?
0: You did!
1: Oh, my goodness. Oh, my goodness. Oh, wow. I won.
0: Yes.
1: Oh, my goodness.
0: Laura Story is going to do a concert in your backyard or whatever setting you choose.
1: Oh, my goodness. I was talking to my friend about it, and I was like, can I do it? Oh my goodness.
0: Breathe. Yeah. We need your conscious.
1: Oh wow.
0: Well, does this make your week a little better?
1: Oh my word, yes. Yes. I didn't think it would actually happen. Oh my. Oh wow.
0: Congratulations.
2: Yes.
0: So we're gonna give you a chance to catch your breath. Then we will finalize everything for Laura Story to come perform in your backyard.
1: Thank you so much. Oh my goodness.
0: You're very welcome. Congratulations.
2: Jen, we're grinning ear to ear. We're so excited for you. This is the best.
1: Thank you.
0: And now we are moving on to Natalie Lane. Chances to qualify all week long for that backyard concert. You have another one in an hour and a half here on Family Life Radio.
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1: Hey, good morning. We are Kinkle, Fritz, and Friends. You have the Friends. I'm Misty.
2: And I'm producer Adam. Good morning.
1: Underestimating

0: Not one, two, three times into the ATM. They had to haul.
1: Oh, my.
0: They had to run. Whoa. What they did not know.
1: Wow.
0: She works out. She grew up with all brothers. She's been in sports her whole life. And they were able to find them because that guy was so banged up from trying to rob her.
1: That's wild.
0: Yep.
1: Wow. So she's okay.
0: She's fine. She is more than fine. She didn't lose any money. She went on about her merry way. But man.
1: She knows how to defend herself.
0: Yes, she does.
1: Wow.
0: I know. Man. She's kind of my hero.
1: I was going to say, can we get her on our team? Like, that's awesome. Wow.
0: Somebody hire her right now to be their bodyguard. Wow. King of
2: 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It's wonderful to listen to them and just have good, clean laughing in the morning.

0: For Kangle Fritz and Friends on Family Life Radio, you've heard of a gratitude journal. What about an anti-gratitude journal?
1: Oh, what?
0: This sounds a lot more negative than it actually is. It's actually kind of a good way to put things into perspective. That's 5 minutes away. First, Brandon Lake, and that's who I praise on Family Life Radio.
2: I want to dance like David.

0: So think gratitude journal, but the opposite of that, sort of. We're Kenkel, Fritz and Friends on Family Life Radio. They're calling it the anti-gratitude journal, and it sounds super negative at first. I get it, because when I first was reading about it, I'm like, this doesn't seem productive at all. But it's prompts for when writing down what you're grateful for just is not going to cut it.
1: Oh, interesting.
0: Yeah, so like, what minor inconvenience has become your entire personality over the course of the week? Which I think is a really funny way to look back and see what derailed you, because I can do that very easily. Like, one weird, goofy, not so great thing will happen, and that's it. Like, my week is just done. Everything is awful. And so this is a chance to go, okay, maybe I was being a little bit unreasonable there. What are you pretending not to care about?
1: Oh, that's a good one.
0: I think it's good to examine and see what you need to kind of deal with. What would you do differently today if no one was keeping score?
1: Oh, man.
0: Right? These are really just introspective questions to look at yourself, the way that you're reacting to things, and maybe things that you could be doing differently for better outcomes along the course of the week.
1: Which I love that, a little self-reflection time. But really, I feel like instead of an anti-gratitude journal, this should be called the call yourself out journal.
0: Yes, absolutely. 100%. I think this was my favorite one. Document some absurd victories, like finding your phone while talking on it. Hey, you know what? You take that win. That's right. Take it right now.
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3: 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He's our Redeemer. 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So come on. Let's worship together and give Jesus the honor and glory he's worthy of.
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0: That is newly Anna Crawford called, thank God. We're Kankle Fritz and Friends on Family Life Radio. They have introduced a new emoji that may actually make it easier for us to let people know when we're not doing okay.
1: Oh.
0: That's in five.

0: latest from Ryan Stevenson. This I know. We're Kinkel Fritz and Friends on Family Life Radio. You have the friends right now, Misty.
1: And I'm producer Adam. Good morning.
0: They've introduced some new emojis. And normally I don't pay much attention to those because it's like, meh, it's emojis. But there's one that I was like, well, this could be very useful in letting people know how we're really doing. So they call it the cracking face emoji.
1: Oh.
0: And it's a smiling face, but there are little cracks all throughout the face. So it's like, I'm smiling. I look okay. I'm not okay underneath it all.
1: Oh, like put on a good face smile.
0: Exactly. Which, yeah. I mean, how often do we do that?
1: Guilty.
0: And people are like, how are you? Oh, I'm fine. I'm fine.
1: Yeah.
0: I'm fine.
1: Good.
0: Yeah. And I think this is kind of a low pressure way to maybe go, I look okay, but I am anything but right now.
1: It gives the heads up of, that's the funny thing with emojis. It's like it says so much in just one little picture.
0: Because we all
1: have our favorite three.
0: Yeah.
1: But, you know, that's, I like they did this because, you know, maybe if someone doesn't have it to share what they're going through that day, just that emoji could be like, oh, okay, let me check to see if my friend or family member, are you doing okay today?
0: Yeah.
1: I love that.
0: I think that opens up that conversation. They also introduced the like pointing thumbs, like pointing at yourself to the right and the left. So you could use that with the cracking face, like, you know, like who's not okay? This guy, this girl right here.
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So God told her, get up, go to the sporting goods store, get those dumbbells that you want right now, right this second. I know, it's a crazy story. What happened after that's going to blow your mind. That's after John Reddick holding on Family Life Radio. I've been

0: That is John Reddick holding on. Praise God. We're Kinkle Fritz and Friends on Family Life Radio. You have the friends right now.
1: I'm producer Adam. Good morning.
0: I'm Misty. There is a woman named Jen. She has a pretty incredible story. This happened years ago, but they're wanting to get some dumbbells to work out at home. And she, like, one day was like, I should go get those today. And she's like, I'm kind of tired. I'm going to take a nap first. And she said she heard so clearly, God, go to the sporting goods store and get them right now. Right now.
1: Really?
0: So she tells her husband, Gary. They get in the car. And he says that she has a level of obedience he aspires to. Like, God tells her to do something, no questions asked. She does it. So they're on their way to the store. They spot a homeless couple sitting on the side of the road. And she said, oh, I think I've got some money. Like, we should stop. And he goes, well, we're on our way to the store. Let's go get those. And then if they're still there, when we come back, we can stop.
1: Yeah.
0: They go to the sporting goods store in their town. They have no dumbbells. They are totally sold out. And she was like, oh, okay, Lord, this doesn't make any sense at all.
1: Totally.
0: They're driving back, and she sees that same couple is now moved, and now they're at a gas station. And she said, well, let's stop. Let me give them, I have 20. Let's give them that, and let me see how I can pray for them. And so they pull over. They're talking to the couple's name is Heather and Doug. They're addicts. They've been on the street for years. And she could tell that they were just like, okay. And it's like, how can we pray for you? Can we share Jesus with you?
1: Sure.
0: And then Jen starts sharing about the dumbbells, and she says their faces just change. And they're kind of looking at each other and looking at Jen and Gary. And Heather said, you're not going to believe this. Somebody just gave us some dumbbells. And it was in the cart that they had on their bike.
1: Whoa.
0: And she was like, that was when they all knew, okay, none of this is coincidence.
1: Yeah.
0: And so Jen and Gary put this couple up in a hotel for a couple of weeks, and they kept in touch for a while, and then I guess Doug lost his phone, and they lost touch. Well, like a year and a half later, they are in a barbecue place, and they look over. It's Jen and Gary, the original couple, and she goes, is that the homeless couple? Is that Heather and Doug over there? And they couldn't quite tell because, like, they looked a lot different.
1: Yeah.
0: And so Gary walked over. He said, this is going to be kind of awkward. Like, did you guys used to be homeless? And they realized then, like,
1: no
0: Jen,
1: way.
0: Gary, and Heather Doug, they were like, oh my goodness, it's you.
1: Oh, wow.
0: What happened is it was the whole, like, just the obedience of Jen and Gary to stop. But the dumbbell thing was what caught this couple's attention. And they were like, there's no way God didn't arrange this.
1: Oh.
0: And so they went to a rehab center after about a year later. They got clean. They got into church. Heather now works with other people going through addiction. She volunteers to help.
1: No way!
0: Like, all because God went, go get the dumbbells right now.
1: You got to work out.
0: Right, but I mean, it's just to me, it's that reminder that sometimes God asks us to do things that make no sense at all. And I'm telling you, there are a bunch of times I went, that doesn't make any sense. I'm not doing that.
1: Yeah.
0: What have I missed out on, or what blessing have I missed out on being to somebody else because I went, that didn't make any sense, Lord.
1: Yeah. Oh, boy, is that a great reminder today.
0: I know.
1: Instead of trying to figure out what God is trying to have us do, let's just say yes and see what he's going to have us do today.
0: Just do it.
1: Oh.
0: Go get the dumbbells.
1: Go get the dumbbells.
0: He's got something cool in store.
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1: Hey, good morning. We're Kinkle, Fritz, and Friends on Family Life Radio. Kinkle will be back soon. You have the friends. I'm Misty.
2: Hey, I'm producer Adam.
1: So, I guess this is something that I didn't know existed, but we need to be aware of. There's a woman sharing about how she her car was in the shop, and so the dealership gave her a loaner. It's an Audi dealership. There was a camera, and it was AI-powered, so you couldn't turn it off, and it recorded everything that went on in the car. Now, to be fair, they say what this is for is to make sure you're wearing your seatbelt, to make sure you're driving safely, not distracted driving and stuff, you know. So if anything were to happen to the car and they can prove that, you know, it was your fault.

0: that to get back without me telling them in person, you know? Right? I don't want to get on video first. Yeah.
1: So, yeah, I think it's something to be aware of. I think about, so I feel like for most of my drive, I'm probably like just singing loudly at the top of my lungs and very poorly. But I also have a lot of conversations with myself where I have better comebacks. Like I formulate better comebacks.
0: And you're singing
1: so
0: out loud.
1: Just like, I'm just replaying this conversation, except, you know, now I have the gotcha moments. So I don't know. There might be like an ambulance waiting for me when I get to where I'm going, because that looks pretty unstable. Conversations with myself the whole time.
2: I wake up laughing.
3: Things are getting real. Jesus, take the wheel.

0: Alrighty, doing another backyard concert. This time, all week long, you can get qualified to have Natalie Lane come perform in your backyard.
1: Absolutely, yeah. You could 888-888-9976. Also, you're up for grabs to win a CD from Natalie and a bracelet as well, too.
0: Absolutely. All right, 888-888-9976. We'll get you qualified right now.

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0: You hear that song on Family Life Radio all the time. It's called The Long Way, and we are giving away a backyard concert with her. So getting you qualified right now. Hi, good morning, Angela. How are you?
1: Good morning. I'm great. How are you?
0: Doing well, thanks. You calling to get in for the Natalie Lane backyard concert?
1: I am. I wasn't even listening to you guys, and I just turned you on 3 seconds before you said something about it. So.
0: That is what we call divine timing.
2: Yes.
1: Yes. I've had a really hard couple of weeks, and The Lord is just so sweet to, you know, show his goodness and kindness, and that he's listening and can bless us in little moments. So, wow. Even if I don't win, it's just like, you know, a blessing to get through.
0: Well, I hope you do. I'm glad that you have this little boost. So you're not walking away empty-handed either way, because we have a Natalie Lane CD and bracelet for you just for qualifying.
1: Oh, how cool. Oh, my goodness. That is so sweet. I love that song, too. I've cried countless nights to it. It's just been, it's a good representation of how close it is.
2: Now you can play it anytime you want.
1: Yeah, right. Yeah. I just need to get a CD player.
0: There is that.
2: Yeah.
0: Although I did just read CDs are coming back. So I'm guessing CD players will be more readily available to buy now.
1: I do remember my CD when I was a kid.
0: Oh, man. Everything comes back around, doesn't it?
2: That's right.
0: Well, congratulations. You're in the running for concert. You're very welcome. And hang on 1 second. We're going to get some info from you, okay?
1: Okay.
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0: Yesterday, I went to meet my parents. My mom brought me a salad bowl full of money.
1: So what is a salad bowl full of money? Because that sounds amazing. I would like one too. That is the good news of the day with Kenkel Fritz and Friends. It's in 5 minutes on Family Life Radio. I got a

0: What's your good news? 888-888-9976. What's going on?
1: Well, yesterday I went to meet my parents. My mom brought me a salad bowl full of money.
0: A what? Hold on. Did you say a salad bowl full of money? I need to know more about this.
1: A salad bowl, it was, yes, and it was full of money. It was something that my mom and dad had won at a gala.
0: Okay, so it's like kind of a raffle thing. They won it, and then they gave it to you. Okay, I'm caught up.
1: And it had $850 in it, and it was just a praise because our brakes are bad on our car, so it will help a lot.
0: Oh, wow. So this is like a timely gift that's going to help these expensive repairs.
1: Yeah, I didn't know where the money was going to come from for our brakes, and they know that we struggle quite a bit. So I was really, really excited to see that.
0: Well, I love that. What a beautiful gift. That was so sweet of them to give it to you. And also, I am going to need to know how to get my hands on a money salad. Do you want to hear another good news? Guess what? That means you need to share yours. 888-888-9976.
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Kinkle Fritz and Friends on Family Life Radio just got Angela qualified to have a backyard concert with this lady right here. We'll be giving it away Friday. And Cece has her next chance to qualify in less than 2 hours. It's Natalie Lane.

0: We are getting you qualified all week long to have a backyard concert with her. That is Natalie Lane and The Long Way. We're Kankle Fritz and Friends on Family Life Radio. I'm Misty.
1: And I'm producer Adam.
0: Do you ever have a negative encounter experience with somebody and randomly pops into your mind, like years and years and years after the fact?
1: There's been moments, yeah, where if it's especially an unresolved conflict, absolutely.
0: So I think you just hit on what's going on there. You know, and I mean, if you have known me for 5 minutes, it's not going to be a big surprise that I have a lot of these moments that replay in my head. And I don't think I put two and two together with what it might be. My mom was texting me over the weekend, and there is an incident, and she's talked about it with me before. Now, keep in mind, she divorced my father before I was even a year old, and I'm 50 now. So, you know, he passed away in 2018, and he was not a good husband, nor a good father. And she thought that she had forgiven everything. And she said there was one incident where it was shortly after she had me, and she was like, I don't know, getting something out of the fridge, kind of bent over, and she turns around. And he's looking at her with just utter disgust on his face at the weight that she'd gained.
1: Oh.
0: And she said she was thinking about it again. And God said, the reason this keeps replaying in your mind is you never forgave him for that moment.
1: Oh, wow.
0: It has never occurred to me that unforgiveness was the problem in these incidents.
1: Yeah.
0: All these things that like randomly pop into my mind. I don't guess. I think sometimes if I don't think about it all the time, maybe I let it go.
1: Yeah.
0: But if it's coming back, I haven't.
1: Yeah. That's tough too, because I know there's some situations where sometimes you're not able to work through it with someone else. You just push it away.
0: Yeah.
1: But even if you're able to talk with that person or not, in your own heart, have you forgiven them? And it can come out in different ways, it sounds like.
0: Yeah.
1: Interesting.
0: Wow. So if you have something like that going on where this just keeps resurfacing, examine your heart and see if maybe there's some unforgiveness there, because that might be the key to getting a reprieve from just the negative emotions that constantly get conjured when you think of that. So, you know, the good news is with God, you can.
1: Amen.
0: You can give it to him and he'll happily take that from you.
2: I'm driving home from work. And I just heard one of the most unbelievable praise songs I've heard in a long time. I almost had to pull off the side of the road just to give praise to the Lord.
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1: Hey, good morning. We are Kinkle, Fritz, and Friends on Family Life Radio. You have the Friends right now. Kinkle will be back soon. I'm Misty.
2: Now, producer Adam, good morning. You've heard the phrase, think outside the box, but what about thinking inside the box?
1: What?
2: All right, this is all going to make sense. Don't worry. So this was the coolest thing. I was at a birthday party with some friends this past weekend, and a buddy of mine's wife, it was her birthday, and he quick kind of sneakily texted us a week before the party and said, hey, I want to ask you guys, if you're open to it, to write these cards for specific moments in my wife's life. Like when she's having a down day, could someone send a letter that's encouraging her? When she feels low about herself, can someone write a letter that is reminding her who she's found in the Lord and all she has to offer? I got one for her next birthday that I'm already writing a letter for to open on that day to be encouraged. And he's like, I want to collect all these letters and then put it in the box and give it to her this birthday as a gift. And I love this because, like, if you've ever received a card or something encouraging on a tough day, it changes it around, right?
1: Yeah, it does.
2: But I never thought for specific moments to come to write letters for. So I love this. It was such a creative, in-the-box, out-of-the-box way of encouraging his wife, and she loved it.
1: That's neat.
2: Right?
1: That's God, like, speaking into a situation through somebody else. Before you even encounter it, which isn't that just like God?
2: Amen. Exactly. Yes.
1: Aw, I love that. What a thoughtful gift.
2: I know.
1: Reminds me of those where somebody will write down like something they love about you, 365 of those, and put them in a little jar or something for you to pick out every day of the year. That is really cool.
2: So we want to know, how have you been encouraged lately, especially if it's like a really creative, in the box, quote unquote, kind of way? We'd love to hear how you were encouraged. 888-888-9976. And who knows, it could get some ideas going to encourage someone else in your life.
1: Love it.
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So we're talking about ways that people encourage us. Well, God prompts people to encourage us. Linda has the coolest story. She's going to share it in 5. First, Hope Darst. 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
1: If I'm bummed out, I just listen to the radio. 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

0: Sandra Rip Fill My Cup. We're Kinkle Fritz and Friends on Family Life Radio, talking about those times where we're just encouraged out of the blue. And Linda, you said you had that happen?
1: On one of the toughest days of my life, I surprisingly got this text out of the blue from one of my wingmen, just like, hey, I was thinking about you. I hope you're having an amazing day. Jesus loves you. And that was the whole text. Out of the blue.
0: That is so sweet.
2: Yes, I love that. And doesn't God always know the moment we need it most?
0: Yes. And I'm glad that your friend obeyed the prompting to send that to you.
1: Yeah, it was just a really rough day. My cat had put my cat to sleep just a bunch of sad stuff, right?
0: Yeah.
1: And it was just like, that is amazing.
0: Oh, I love that. I remember this is years and years ago. I had a colleague on my mind, and God gave me a specific verse. Now, I will tell you right now, I'm not great with scripture memorization. So it popped into my mind. I looked it up and I was like, this seems a little aggressive. Like, I can't fathom how this is going to be encouraging at all. But it was like, send it. And I'm like, oh my goodness. Okay. And so I remember the disclaimer, like, this is the verse that came to mind and God told me to send it. And I don't know. I'm just listening. And it turned out it was exactly the verse this person needed for what they were going through.
2: That's incredible.
0: Right? So, man, I'm just glad that your friend obeyed and encouraged you. And all these years later, you still remember it.
1: No, this was in February. I graduated boot camp at 41. And then just out of the blue, wow, this 18-year-old texted me. And I was like, that's fantastic.
0: That is awesome. And also, congratulations on that. That's a big accomplishment.
2: Yes.
0: Kudos to you.
1: Yeah, absolutely. It's because I felt called to do so, by God.
0: Aww. Well, see, we're all obeying prompts.
2: Right.
0: Look at us.
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0: 6 weeks ago, I was diagnosed with cancer.
1: That is not joyful at all. However, this does turn into a joy report for Zach. 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
1: My name is Zach. I was calling to submit a joy report.
2: I got joy down in my heart today.
0: It's all about what's bringing you joy today. Feel free to give us a call, 888-888-99-76. What's going on?
1: The joy report actually starts with a sad report because 6 weeks ago I was diagnosed with cancer. The joy report comes because of the overwhelming support that I have found in my community, the community that supports my work and the community that I go to church in. And they have raised for me thousands of dollars for my cancer journey. I've been able to reach other people who have been going through a cancer journey and been able to tell my story, hear their story, and I just have felt overwhelming peace with this whole situation because I know that God is in control. And the moment that I got my diagnosis, I knew that I wanted to be somebody who was outspoken about my journey so that people knew that with God's help and with the community's help, that it doesn't matter if you get cancer at 29 years old or 89 years old, that God's in control of the situation and we can get through it. And it's been such an overwhelming blessing. And not even the money, right? Just the people who have said, we're praying about you, we're thinking about you, we're on your side. Truly overwhelming. My family, my daughter, 4 years old, right? My wife, we have just felt God's presence in this whole thing. God is in control, and in the end, we win. And so just to him be the glory, and we're going to let his will play out.
0: You know, the only way that we have joy reports is if you call with yours. So we would love to hear from you right now, 888-888-9976.
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0: author.
1: That is Brandon Lake, brand new music called The Author. 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Misty.
2: Hey, I'm producer Adam.
1: So GLP-1 medication, very popular right now. A lot of people use it to manage diabetes. A lot of people use it for weight loss. But it can cause like some gastric side effects. You know, people react differently. And there was this lady who ended up with a mass like in her stomach.
2: Oh.
1: And I guess the surgery for it was going to be super invasive and a long recovery. And they said, we're going to try something a little unconventional, like just hear us out and let's see how this goes. So the doctor said, we want you to drink 1.5 liters of soda every day.
2: Really?
1: Normally they say don't drink soda, but right. This time they were like, in very specific amount, 1.5 liters. She's like, well, like I'm diabetic, so I'm going to do Diet Coke because I don't want to add more sugar, you know, like just to create another problem trying to fix one.
2: Yeah.
1: So she drank 1.5 liters of Diet Coke for just a couple of weeks, went back, the mass was gone. It worked. It dissolved it.
2: What?
1: Yep, and she doesn't need surgery at all.
2: Well, first off, praise God, but secondly, right? Sugeth. Pop helped with this? Soda? Whatever you want to call it?
1: Well, let me say, I get a lot of grief for my Diet Coke habit. You know, I'll have a Diet Coke a day, and I want you to hush because it is clearly preventative care. I am taking care of myself.
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1: 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Cece LaBarge coming in next. She's going to have another chance soon for you to qualify for a backyard concert with Natalie Lane. Right now, Jamie McDonald. 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
1: 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I'm Cece, opening up the phones in this moment for you to become a finalist to win a backyard concert with Natalie Lane.

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0: Good morning, Family Life Radio. How you doing today?
1: I'm great, thank you.
0: Well, I'm assuming you are calling to get in on the Natalie Lane concert giveaway.
1: I am. I'm calling to win.
0: You've got the eye of the tiger in it to win it. I love it. Sandy, where are you calling from?
1: I'm calling from Bonner Springs, Kansas.
0: Okay. Well, you have instantly been qualified for the grand prize. And because you got through, I've got a little thank you gift for you of a Natalie Lane CD and a bracelet.
1: Thank you.
2: It's Leanna Crawford, and this is the story behind How Can You Not?
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2: 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My dad looked over to us and said, "How can you not see a creator?" What a sweet reminder that maybe God created these tiny little light up bugs to show us that he cares about the details of our lives.
3: How can you not?
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0: I'm Cece on Family Life Radio, and Seattle has a new unofficial mascot. A woman was on a walk, and she encountered what she thought was a cat, but then got closer to only realize this was a raccoon with a very unique shape. She posted a short video online, and millions of people have just fallen in love with Jimothy. Yes, that's the name of the raccoon, Jimothy. Not Timothy, Jimothy. He has a rare condition that shortened his little spine, which gives him a distinctive, round, almost teddy bear-like appearance. Here's the amazing part. Despite looking different, he's doing just fine. He's finding food, moving around. He's adapting remarkably well. Maybe Jimothy is a reminder that being different doesn't mean you're less capable. In fact, sometimes the very thing that makes you stand out is the thing that helps people know your story. So I don't know who needed to hear that today, but if you've ever felt a little different, a little awkward, or like you don't quite fit in, maybe there's a raccoon in Seattle cheering you on.
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4: It does feel in many ways like the world can be on fire for a load of wrong reasons these days. But what if there was an opportunity to flip that phrase on its head? 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So watch me burn!
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I mean, most of us celebrate just making it through running 1 mile. Well, this weekend, someone crushed an almost 30-year-old mile record. We'll talk about him next.

amazing? Every once in a while, we're just reminded that there are limits out there just waiting to be pushed. Did you hear about Josh Kerr crushing the world record of the mile? Okay, he didn't crush it. I think he beat it by like a fraction of a second. He broke the men's mile world record, clocking in at an incredible 3 minutes, 42.66 seconds. The previous record had stood

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Athletes have been chasing this record for 27 years, countless races, and finally,

0: and persevere and do things that at once seemed impossible. A record that stood for 27 years looked untouchable until it wasn't.
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Perhaps that song was a reminder for you today, that thing you're going through, hey, it's going to be all right. 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

0: Life Radio. I'm Cece. What have you just given up on this summer because it's so hot? I got the most beautiful porch pots all the way back in May, and they flank my front door proudly. But I've just been having a hard time keeping up on watering them. You know, in July, you gotta water the things at least twice a day. And I just noticed I was falling further and further behind till finally I was like, you know what? In the trash, they gotta go. They were beautiful in May. July, they're just like, we can't even. Have you given up on anything that can make me feel better about? 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
3: Hey, welcome to Intentional Living from our studios in Tucson, Arizona today. I'm Dr. Randy. Along with our team, Cindy and Stephen and Jennifer and the rest of the team here, thank you for being a part of the show. We're here to help you make some, think about how you can make godly decisions for some of life's problems, because ultimately it's a decision you have to make and act on it. That's what intentional living is all about. We're on the journey with you as partners in this life, understanding that as the scripture says, we want to figure out what pleases him and then do it for his glory. And the trickle-down benefit is huge in our life. I've seen it in mine, in the lives of others. Come join us on this journey so we just talk about problems and what you're facing and apply these principles to life. Comments are welcome. 888-888-1717. And Anna, you are up first in Arizona. How are you?
4: Good morning, sir. I'm doing fine. I'm doing good. Thank you for asking.
3: Go right ahead. What's your question or comment?
4: Okay, so currently, you know, I've had quite a journey in life, and as many of us, and as we grow, I say younger, we're growing older, but younger, and it's kind of a little joke with, you know, some of my family and friends, but as I grow older, I'm experiencing more and more, and as I experience the struggles, I'm growing more in my faith. Currently, I'm facing many struggles. All the stressors, the biggest stressors in life, as they say, from health, divorce, isolation of kids, family betrayal, moving, and resolving estate matters. And that all happened within the past 5 or 6 months. I've moved 7 different times.
3: Wow.
4: I was in the hospital, had a heart attack, and didn't have a place to stay, but then the Lord provided. So my question is, with all these things happening and dealing with the grieving process of loss and, you know, emptiness, I am a woman of faith, and I turn to a lot of prayers and have friends of support who are in faith. However, you know, we are all human, and just one of those stressors is pretty big. I have all of them all at once. So what is the best way to, when anxiety kicks in or the panic attacks in the morning, I pray to help me be able to focus and stay centered and not panic and worry, because I know in my past and my walk, the Lord has provided.
3: Yeah.
4: And I'm still standing. So, but yes, sir, I've faced many challenges, including fighting for my mother's wishes and helping vets and incarcerated and bringing awareness to homeless. After that, I faced my stressors. So, and feeling overwhelmed, as many of us do, aside from praying, which is the main thing, I realized, what would be the best possible way to go about my journey each and every day and not worry so much about all the deadlines, especially with court and legalities and so forth, when I'm facing also having to keep my head above water with personal items?
3: Well, I'm stressed hearing you.
4: Yes, sir.
3: You know, and I'm sort of facetious, but I really am, because what I hear is that you have a boatload of stuff going on. And if I heard you, if I heard you right, you slipped in there that you're doing some ministry things as well. Did you say you're working with, what were some things you say you were doing?
4: I'm currently involved also in a prayer line, praying nationwide.
3: Yeah.
4: Through a different church aside from mine. But also, last year, revolving around a family business, I was trying to save the business, and it involved a lower income. Just a lot of things that go with construction and being on top of roofs, under roofs, meetings at City Hall. You name it, I did it, and staying in a hotel for a year. And then what it brought about was hiring people on the side, and then what came about is helping people.
3: Yeah, well, so, let me share with you what I hear, because you ask, you're a helper.
4: Yes, sir.
3: You're a person that rescues people.
4: Yes, sir, I believe so.
3: You're a person that wants to, you know, if there's a problem, I want to get in there and help and do it. And here's a fact. Right now, you

0: Well, what I'm asking though is it easy for yes, you sir. Is it easy for you to accept it?
1: Yes, sir. Oh, absolutely. Okay.
0: All right. Well, let me share with you a couple things that I would encourage you. First of all, I'm sorry you're going through all this, but this is, again, we talk about aha and oh no moments. A lot of this stuff is collective. It's collected over time. And all of a sudden, I got this situation and this situation and this situation, and you got a boatload of stuffs. Number one, speaking to you, I would change my expectations. I can't do it all. That's a reality. Because whenever we have an expectation that's not a reality, we're going to be overwhelmed in life. You said you're getting older. You got health challenges. You sound, you know, you've had losses in your life, and I'm sure a lot of other things. You said you've been through a divorce, and all of these things are collecting, and a lot of grief and stressors, and so on and so on. And I would say, look, I can't do them all, so I'm going to highlight and I'm going to prioritize what's number one on the list, what's number two on the list, what's number three on the list. Okay, been through a divorce. That's painful, but that's behind me. There's nothing I can do about that. I've moved several times. I'm going to stop doing that if I can. Don't add more complexity to your life. If there's some state matters, you may need to, there's where I would get an attorney, or I would find somebody maybe in your church who's an expert in this area, might volunteer some time to help you get that done, and be willing to pick up the phone and say, I need some help to start knocking some of these things off the list. Secondly, there's a point where we have to surrender this control thing that we wrestle with, that somehow or other we can fix everything. Or like you said, you wake up in the morning and you're overwhelmed with all the things that have to be done. I have found what helps me is if I write down a to-do list. These are the things that I'm going to accomplish today, and I have one thing that's always the major thing. And if I get this one thing done today, it might be I'm going to call that attorney for the estate, or it might be I'm going to call the doctor and make an appointment, or whatever it is that you're facing. But every day I know I got one thing I'm going to check off the list that's going to help me move forward. Because what happens is when we see the whole list of things, and everything that's got to be done, it's totally overwhelming. And so living intentionally comes down to, okay, what's next? And what one thing can I do today that'll make the single biggest difference for God's glory, my benefit, and help de-stress my life.
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0: All right. 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Just following up, hang on, Rosie, I'll be with you in a moment, but just following up on talking with Anna, who's facing so many stressors in her life. They can come, and sometimes they're just a combination of little things. What I have found is if something shows up in your life and you can fix it in the next 5 or 10, 20, fix it. Get it off the list. Give you an example, just a real personal example. Today, woke up this morning and we got a plumbing problem at home. So I'm thinking, okay. So before I came in the studio, I called the plumber who fixed the plumbing problem the other day and apparently didn't fix it.

0: And so we got an appointment. I got that schedule. I'm going to take care of it. Not wait until later. It just took me 5 minutes to make a phone call. And so I ran over to Ace Hardware. I had to pick something up because I wanted to check something. Dropped my phone and broke the screen. So I thought, I got my phone. I mean, what is life without your cell phone, right? And so first time in, I don't know, 20 years, I've never broken so I found out you can get it fixed. So I took it to the fixer place, and they're fixing it while I'm doing this, and then I'm going to go pick it up. But what, you know what? As simple as that seems, those little things start knocking the stressors off because you get them off the list. And so sometimes just being intentional about, hey, what is it I can get done right now? Some things you can put off. Other things, get rid of them, can be very helpful for you. All right, let me get back to the calls here. Rosie is in Arizona. Hi, Rosie. How are you today?
1: I'm very well. Hi, Dr. Randy.
0: Hi, appreciate your call. What's going on?
1: I wanted to comment on something that you said today.
0: Mm-hmm.
1: So there's a problem in my family with my sister, a health problem. You know, it's a big thing, and it affects the whole family. And as I was listening, you know, you had mentioned to a caller, Philippians, you know, we make our requests, but before, you know, with Thanksgiving,
0: right.
1: You know, we think, and that struck me like, you know, I've been requesting, pray for my sister, pray for her husband, you know, request. And I just thought, after I heard you say that, I just prayed out loud, oh, dear Father God, I am just going to look forward to the good you're going to bring out of this situation
0: right.
1: to everybody, you know, and I listed the people. Another thing you said on the show was, you know what, the next thing we do could go lead us towards hope and encouragement or towards discouragement.
0: Right.
1: And then today you mentioning, you know, we want to give glory to God and figure out what pleases him. And so I think it would please God to, you know, stick with that scripture and just keep thanking God.
0: Yeah.
1: So that's what I wanted to say, Randy.
0: Terrific. You know, that's why the Apostle Paul put that in the Bible for us. Be anxious for nothing. Hey, listen, Paul was in prison. He was not sitting on the beach on vacation. He was in prison in chains when he wrote that. I guess that's sort of what's my problem, right? Hello. On his way maybe to be executed. He knew where he was headed eventually. Be anxious for nothing, but in everything with prayer, with supplication, the word is. It means petition. It actually means strong petition. Begging, God, I need your help. With thanksgiving, he put that in there because there's an element of saying, Lord, I'm going to just trust you and I thank you for the outcome. Even before it happens, I don't know what it's all going to be, but I thank you for it. Thank you for all the blessings in our life. It's so easy to focus on the things that aren't working. But it's interesting. Then it's conditional. Then the peace will come. And so many of us want the peace without the process. And God says there's a process to this thing of gaining peace. And so he said, I don't feel any peace. Well, you don't feel any peace. I don't feel any peace because I violate the process. You know, prayer with thanksgiving, make and request in thanksgiving, then the peace will come. And in the process, that's how our life changes. All right. Stay at it, Rosie. Let us know. Love to hear how it changes your life and how it impacts your life. Okay. All right, let's go to Corey in Michigan, who's next. Corey, what's your question?
2: I've been with my boyfriend for about 2 years now. I just graduated from high school this past year,
0: mm-hmm.
2: and then my boyfriend is a senior in high school.
0: Mm-hmm.
2: And I'm currently at a community college, but he's going to be going off to a big university. And so his older brother was in a relationship with this girl for a long time, and they tried to make a long-distance relationship work, and it did not. And it actually failed pretty badly. But I love this man, but I don't know if I should just let him go throughout his college experience you know, as not dating, I guess, or if we should try to make it work.
0: Well, what does he want to do?
2: You know, that's a really good question. We haven't discussed it that much. I know that he has discussed that he's going to be leaving and that he's not going to text me as much, that sort of thing. But I'm just not really sure where to go with that because no one's really acted out on it.
0: Here's the situation, Corey. You guys aren't working off of the same expectations. There's not a sense of clarity. You're just young. You're just getting started in life. And I can tell you right now, from the time you graduate from high school until you get through a couple years of college, there's a lot of changes that happen in your life. And if the two of you are saying, hey, we want to continue to date and we want to make this, you know, the relationship between the two of us, but we're going to do it by long distance, then that's an agreement. And then you evaluate, you know, how are we doing after a year? Some of you may say, hey, let's just, you know, you go to college and I'm going to finish up school and let's stay in touch and see what happens. Of course, that changes the dynamic as well. But if you don't even know what his expectation may be about the relationship, that's where I would start. But the reality is you guys are going to be in different places in a year or two in your minds and your heart. Doesn't mean you're going to be apart. It's just going to be a different place. And I think the opportunity to give yourself some time and prayer and pursuing God and pursuing what God has for each of you and do it in a way that doesn't make commitments that you really aren't going to keep, I think would be the wise thing. But if you don't even know what his expectations are and he's saying you're going to be texting less, is he giving you a signal of, hey, I'm leaving and I'm not sure what our relationship will be. Let's see. Is that kind of what you're reading from him?
2: Yeah, pretty much. It's all pretty much up in the air, which is why I was...
0: So he's not saying, oh, I love you, and I'm going off to college, but you're the girl for me, and I want to keep in touch, and I'm gonna be calling you every night, and all of that. He's not doing that.
2: No, he hasn't.
0: Maybe the question to him is, what are your expectations? You're the one leaving. I'm here, still in school. You're going to be going off to school. What is it you expect?
2: Yeah. I mean,
0: are you a follower of Christ, Corey?
2: Of course.
0: Is he?
2: Yes, he is.
0: So you're both on the same page spiritually.
2: I'm following Christ, yes.
0: Yeah,
2: yes,
0: and
2: we are.
0: Have you talked about the future, or is it just kind of an open, just a big open item out there?
2: Well, I mean, we've been together 2 years. We'd like to get married, but that said, there's still a lot of time. We still have like 4 or 5 plus years before we can even consider marriage.
0: Sure.
2: So, I mean, He's my best friend, and I'm his best friend, and the idea of being so distant, it really hurts. However, I understand that in some cases, you really need that to flourish in a relationship like that.
3: Yeah, you're a smart young lady. I'll tell you what, if you were my daughter or granddaughter and I were sitting down with you, Corey, here's exactly what I would tell you. I don't even know the whole entire story. I'd probably call both of you in, and I'd say, hey, you guys, young people, you're just getting started in life, and you've grown up and you've been in high school and you've been thrown together and you care for each other, and I don't hear a clarity in what the future is, but you want to move forward. At least what I'm hearing about your boyfriend, that he doesn't seem very committed. I would think he would say more than, hey, by the way, I'm going off to school and we won't be texting as much. Hello? Ladies in there, is that an indication something's wrong? Because if he was really fastly in love with you, he'd be saying, I don't know, maybe I'll stay home. Or if I do go, I'll call you every night. Oh, I got unlimited data. We'll be texting, sending pictures. But seriously, I think you might be wise to say to each other, hey, let's give it a year and kind of just pray about it. And you experience college and I'll experience community college and we'll pray about it and keep in touch, and we'll see where we are a year from now and let God do something in your life. Because I tell you what, I've talked to a lot of couples who made decisions at this stage when they had that aha moment in their life, the kind of an aha, something's not quite right, and they push through in the wrong direction, make the wrong decision. Later, they say, we should have gotten to the bottom of a few things back then, and we didn't. This could be the best moment in your life, the greatest gift you've ever had, allowing the two of you to really get some distance and pray about it, seek God, and see where you both are in 6 months to a year from now. That would be my counsel to you if you were my daughter. Here's another one. How about scriptural memorization?
0: You know, one of the things over my lifetime, I've memorized some scripture. Sometimes I've intentionally memorized them. Sometimes just by, you know, reading them and rereading them, they just become a part of my life. But you know what? I can tell you there are moments in my life when I'm faced with a challenge, faced with a decision that needs to be made, or with a hurt or something I'm wrestling with, that I can recall scripture that just brings the presence of God into my life.
3: An excerpt on Building Your Faith. It's our member featured lesson for this month of July. 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For our member site, just put in that little member code and there you go. And what are members? Members are simply, it's everyone who supports the ministry. If you're just part of the ministry and saying, hey, here's some support, continue on every month. I want to be a part of it. 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
4: The biggest mistake I ever made was getting married to the woman that I did. But it was also the best thing I ever did. It was a very painful, painful process, but we both have come to Christ, and it's a great marriage that I'm in after 19 and a half years. Now I'm talking to my 15-year-old son. I'm trying to explain to him about women. And so I came upon the thought, what have I learned? How do I summarize it? If you go out with a girl that's a Christian, a true Christian, who believes she has been forgiven of her sins, she is more likely to be able to forgive you. You, son, will make mistakes in the relationship. And it's easier for someone who's been forgiven of their sins to forgive you of your mistakes because they have been forgiven. But those people that have all the pain and anger inside because they have not been forgiven will not forgive you of your mistakes. If you want to have a relationship with a lady, it's better to have one with a Christian because they have been forgiven of their sins and they'll more likely forgive you for your mistakes.
3: Yeah, that's good wisdom there, Daddy. Sharing that with your kids. Listen, let me add some more. If you're young and you're thinking about dating and you're involved with somebody and you kind of got those fluttering feelings in your heart, I really love this person, or at least I care a lot about them, but I'm picking up some signals that I wonder about, I'll tell you, things don't get better after you get married. Okay? If they're angry, they'll get more angry. If they're critical, they'll get more critical. If they're lazy, they'll get lazier. Okay? That's just human nature. That's just the way it is. When you're dating, you're going to see the very best side of anybody. At least that's generally true. Not that people don't change and grow and so on, and that the people are perfect either, but just be aware of that. Okay? I think that's important. Okay, I think, do we have time to get to the call here? Let me go to Cindy. Pushy people, huh, that you're dealing with. What's going on?
5: Well, I've had several pushy people in my life, but the latest, and I've had to end the relationships, the latest one was she was very pushy and asked to me to take her to the pharmacy, which I had no problem. And then, you know, I can pay you gas money. Then can you maybe just pay for this prescription for me? It's only $1. Or, you know, I went to the hospital, was in the hospital a few days, and she used my car, drove out all of my gas from a full tank. She has taken my my license off my car and used it on another vehicle.
3: Hello. Now we're sliding from just being pushy to breaking the law. How have you dealt with it, Cindy?
5: Well, I've I have, the last time I talked to her, she was yelling at me, and so I've ended it and only talked to her by Facebook.
0: Time to put a, we say a boundary. This would be like a cement wall. 15 feet tall, 3 feet thick, with barbed wire, Stephen said, right? And no door. No, but seriously, there are users. There are users in this life. There are people who will use you, abuse you, take advantage of you. And they don't even care. Or they're not even aware of it. And they especially can prey on people who are kind and loving and caregiving. And it can start out like, hey, can you take me to the store? Which is fine. By the way, I was with you. I was going to say at the beginning, what's the problem? I mean, as a follower of Christ, we take people to the store and we help them with a little gas money and we provide some help and support. But listen, when they start taking your license plate off your car and putting it on their car and they start screaming and yelling at you and lying, you realize you've crossed a line, a boundary that you need to step over yourself and say, that's it. And there's really nothing more to say. I mean, it's as simple as that. You can pray for them, love them, but I wouldn't even spend a lot of time trying to explain it to them. I just say, hey, I think our friendship's over because that's beyond acceptable to me. And move on. And they'll try to drag you back in. Sometimes people like that are like the ones that calls you, the nuisance calls, you get them on your phone. They call and they can be pretty tricky to try to get you to do something, right? They don't care about you. They just want to use you. And God didn't put us on this planet to be used like that. Yes, we are to love people, but not be used by them that way. Okay, we're out of time. Thanks for being a part of the show. Love to have your question. By the way, if you ask a question, you feel more comfortable doing it on our comment line. Steven's picking that up every day, and we'll try to get him on the show in the future. You're welcome to share that at 888-888-1717, 888-888-1717. I'm Dr. Randy, along with the team here. God bless you. Have a great day. 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
1: 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So sometimes they can do it where they sit down and they have a very serious lesson, but swap it out sometimes and do some of these fun things.
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0: I'm Cece on Family Life Radio, and I wanted to share for the mom tip today something that's worked really well in our family this summer. Every day of the week, my husband sets aside a day to specifically pray over each of our kids, and then my day is Monday. And he started coordinating these prayer days with a little meeting with the kids where they talk about their finances. They don't like that part because it's all about you gotta save a little, spend a little, tithe a little. And then it's also a time where they talk about future plans. So my daughter's gonna be a senior in high school. They talk about college visits or trade school visits or, you know, just kind of focus on some goals. The meetings with my 15-year-old son, it's a lot about baseball. All right, what club teams are we trying out for this summer? You know, how are we going to improve our studying plan for the upcoming year? That kind of thing. And then with me, I've started a notes app in my phone, and I want to get my sewing machine repaired. So I wrote that down, and later today, I'm just going to, okay, when is a good time to do that in our budget? What are our future goals? What are some upcoming trips we want to take? You know, and we even do this, like you said something last week and it hurt my feelings. So we talk about stuff. And then you got to be open-hearted to hear stuff. Here's how you hurt me. So it's just worked really well. And I thought I'd pass it along as the mom tip today in case you might want to borrow it.
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0: Natalie Lane, The Long Way on Family Life Radio. That's the Natalie Lane that could be coming to your backyard performing a concert. And this week, we're taking qualifying calls 3 times a day. It happens 7.05 a.m. Pacific time, 9.05 a.m. Pacific time with me, and then with Sam Kelly coming up in a little bit later this afternoon, 3.05 p.m. Pacific time. 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Also, the qualifying prize this week is a Natalie Lane CD and a bracelet. So your next chance to win happening with Sam, 3.05 p.m. Pacific Standard Time.
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1: 2 months ago, I was struggling with severe depression, and then I just cried out to God.
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0: life.
1: I've got some good news for you today. When you go to the grocery store and it seems like prices on everything are skyrocketing, not on this one sweet treat. Apparently, the price of butter has fallen, which is having a positive impact on the price of ice cream. Yeah, for the past couple of years, the average half gallon of ice cream has been hovering around $6.26, but new data shows that that price has finally dipped below $6. I would have thought it was because of sugar and milk, but it's butter. Butter prices have been coming down, which is lowering production costs for many dairy products, including ice cream. So run, do not walk, to the freezer aisle of your favorite grocery store.
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1: It's

0: Family Life Radio. My name is Cece, and today's Bible verse from 2 Timothy 1:7 is the Bible verse that I would pray over my daughter, who used to really struggle with anxious thoughts before she fell asleep. And the version that we have is, God has not given us a spirit of fear and timidity, but one of power, love, and sound judgment. The one I used to say over her is, I would say her name, and then I'd say, God didn't give you a spirit of fear,
1: no,
0: but of power, of love, and a sound mind. I just like that. I would say, no, you have a sound mind. And we would pray that, I think, for 3 years. And she told me recently, she's now 17. She goes, you know, God healed my anxiety. And I accredit that verse. She talked about maybe wanting to do some kind of tattoo someday, referencing it. So borrow that one. Say it over your kids. Fill in their names. God didn't give you a spirit of fear, but of power, of love, and a sound mind.
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It's Sam. Do you remember how it felt to be you and then how it feels now? 888-888-9976. My story coming up after Sanctus Real.

0: I did it because I thought it was cool, and then I couldn't stop. It's Family Life Radio. I'm Sam. I remember being a little kid going to the amusement park with my cousins, and they said, get on the roller coaster with us. It's the most fun thing in the world. And I got on there. And once I was on there, the guy who was running the ride wanted to treat us. And so he let us ride two or three rounds without stopping. And the bar comes down and it fastens you in. And the minute it goes over that first hump, my stomach just went, oh no, I so need to get off this ride. But there is no getting off. You just have to close your eyes and hope that you'll eventually get off of it. I don't know why I was remembering that this morning. Not when it comes to roller coasters, but how it felt before I knew Jesus, when I was sinning. And I was on this ride that I just didn't love, but I thought it would be good because everyone else was doing it. And once I started it, I couldn't get out. It was like that bar was fastening me down. When I met Jesus and he met me where I was, and he said, that bar doesn't hold you down, the ride stops now. I paid for it, you're off this crazy ride. And I was, and I was free, and I'm walking free. Do you feel like that yourself? As I was reading in Romans 8, and it says, the Spirit who gives life has set you free from the law of sin and death. For what the law was powerless to do because it was weakened by the flesh, God did it by sending his own son as an offering. It's because of him we can get off the crazy ride of sin and we can walk totally free. Thank you, God, for setting us free. If you have been set free, I want to hear your story. Call me. 888-888-9976. Hey, I'm going to be walking down the street today and I'm just going to put my arms in the air and go, woo! Just because walking with him is way better a ride than that old one I was on.
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1: Family Life Radio, I'm Sam. Have you ever told yourself, memorizing the Bible is for other people? It's just too hard for my brain. No, it's not. I'm going to show you how you can make it easy. Coming up, my daughter Zoe helping me do it after Jamie McDonald on Family Life Radio.

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1: Did you tell yourself it's impossible? It's Family Life Radio. I'm Sam. It's not impossible. My daughter Zoe will tell you as much. We have been memorizing the Word of God, and we learn it best by making gestures that go with each phrase. For example, our first one that we worked on, Psalm 19:14. It starts with your mouth. If you want to do this with me, just take a second. Do this with me. Touch your mouth. May the words of my mouth. Now touch your head and your heart and the meditations of my heart. Now hold your hands out like you're making an offering to someone. Be acceptable. Now touch your eyes. In your sight, lift your hand to the air. Oh Lord, now make a muscle, my strength, and hug yourself, my Redeemer. And you put it all together with those gestures. May the words of my mouth and the meditations of my heart be acceptable in your sight. Oh Lord, my strength and my Redeemer. Psalm 19:14. If you want to see us practicing that, Zoe, my daughter, 14 years old, she has Down syndrome. She's an awesome Bible teacher. And we put it on our Family Life Radio afternoon page, so you can meet up with us there every Friday. We're going to do Freedom Friday, where we memorize a scripture together, and it won't be the same without you. So join us. It's on our Family Life Radio afternoon Facebook page, or you can find it on my Instagram, which is @SamilyLife. I'll meet you there.
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0: is the next artist that we are qualifying people to be in the drawing to have her come and do a worship concert in your own backyard or in your church or wherever you want to do it. And by the way, Beth, you just qualified. Do you love Natalie Lane?
1: She's just new for me.
0: Yeah.
1: But I love the song that she sings.
0: Yeah, and I think it would be so special. I mean, I can just imagine a summer night and you've got the smell of barbecue and kind of a catered buffet sitting there. And then you've got this beautiful woman with a great story and a guitar just kind of leading all your guests in worship.
1: My goodness, yes. Yeah, I'd have it at my church because we've been doing some concerts lately with gospel. That's right up everybody's alley.
0: So. That would be so good. I like to think too, you know, because I don't know about you, but I really get closer to God through music. And so I like to think about somebody who maybe they're a little farther away or they haven't even quite fully known that God is for them, getting to hear a worship concert and then going, oh, wow, it's real.
1: I feel the same, yeah.
0: Let's make it happen. You qualified and we're going to be calling some people on Friday. So I hope that Kank gives you a call early Friday morning.
1: Yay! Thank you so much, Sam. I love you.
0: I love you too, Beth. The Backyard Concert Series for this summer, Natalie Lane this week. And if you want to find out more, myflr.org. Of course, your next chance to qualify with Kankle Fritz and Friends tomorrow morning.
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0: 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I'm Sam. 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
2: 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I sing in the car, and it just feels like I can have words to things I want to say to God, but I never could have thought up in my own head, you know?
1: Amen, yeah. 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

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I feel like curling up in a ball sometimes when life gets hard. And the truth is, I need to start saying yes to invitations when people say you want to get together. 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I sure did. Life in Session, myflr.org. Here's Chris Tomlin.

0: not, this is going to turn into our good news of the day.
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0: It's coming up tomorrow morning, 7:30 Eastern, 7:30 Pacific, with Kinkle Fritz and Friends on Family Life Radio.

If you want to feel better, I have a story about what some teenagers are doing these days. It'll fire you up for what grown-ups can do, too. It's coming up after Toby Mac on Family Life Radio. I'm Sam. Lord, it feels good.

0: your love.
1: What do you think about that new one from Toby Mac? It's called Lord It Feels Good on Family Life Radio. Thanks for hanging out on Monday with me. My name is Sam. So encouraged. Kevin checking in at 888-888-9976. Tell me about what your son is doing.
2: My son is currently doing what's called a SOAR team, which is Sold Out and Radical for Christ. Last week they did their boot camp, and this week they're going out and spreading God's word and doing skits and songs and dance and all kinds of stuff. And today I think they're going to the Brain Injury Institute, and it's pretty cool to watch what they do. And it's just, I mean, they're working from 6 in the morning until they didn't get in until like 1 o'clock in the morning.
1: Wow.
2: And they're just, you know, overwhelmed over everything, but God is just amazing in how he uses them. It's just wonderful.
1: Thank you for sharing that. You know, when I hear stories like that, it reminds me of how it felt when I first knew God was real. And I think the more we hang around with people who are excited and who are doing it like that, that first love kind of fire, we get it for ourselves. Let's do it. We can do it. Do you have an inspiring teen or young person in your life? Call me, 888-888-9976.
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Radio. Hi, it's Sam on your Monday. Stories about young people that are inspiring you. Not just you, but they're inspiring everyone around them. 888-888-9976. I've got another one coming up after Casting Crowns.

0: There you go. Family Life Radio. Thank you for hanging out here. My name is Sam. My question is about young people. Where have you seen them where they're shining so brightly? Dina, what'd you see?
1: Last weekend, my pastor's daughter actually gave the service. And
0: how old is she?
1: She's at least 10 years younger than me, so she's probably, 24 or something. Mm-hmm. And she was so inspiring. Well, just to get up there and do what she was doing, you know, in front of, 4,000 people. But her service was about a relationship with her dad, but her earthly dad, but her heavenly dad. And it really made me think about, sometimes we think of God as this big, God, and he's almighty and untouchable almost. And we have to fear him and things of that nature. But really presented it in a different light that I've just really been heavy on my heart about, how he really just wants to hold you and embrace you and clean up your scraped knee and listen to you and turn to him, and just really presented it in a whole new light. So I'm just so inspired to have this new relationship with my dad. I'm just so inspired to talk to him. I've been talking to him just more as a father and not a sergeant. Does that make sense?
0: Yep. Maybe you should give the message next week.
1: I don't know if I could do that in front of so many people, but he was very inspiring.
0: Thank you, God, for young people who know how to just cleanly speak what you're giving them. Father, lift more and more of them up and lift us up. We can do that too. In Jesus' name, amen.
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0: Family Life Radio. I'm Sam. What's shining brightly, or who's shining brightly for you right now?
1: I'm going through a little bit of a tough season right now. Like, you know, my kids get me up every morning, and they're just full of love, and they get me through my day.
0: Kids are amazing, too. They don't even realize that they're saying things that are a blessing to you, or that they're being joyful and showing us how to do it, you know?
1: Absolutely.
0: Thank you, God, for kids. Thank you, God, for your love and for joy right now, in Jesus' name.
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Someone qualified earlier, and I'm going to share that phone call coming up after Natalie Lane. She's the artist this week that you could qualify to have come and worship in your backyard. Find out more, myflr.org.

0: Lane, Family Life Radio, the Backyard Summer Concert Series. Wow, you qualified for this. Beth, do you know Natalie's music very well?
1: She's just new for me.
0: Yeah.
1: But I love the song that she sings.
0: Yeah, and I think it would be so special. I mean, I can just imagine a summer night and you've got the smell of barbecue and kind of a catered buffet sitting there, and then you've got this beautiful woman with a great story and a guitar just kind of leading all your guests in worship.
1: My goodness, yes. I have it at my church because we've been doing some concerts lately with gospel. That's right up everybody's alley.
0: So. That would be so good. I like to think too, you know, because I don't know about you, but I really get closer to God through music. And so I like to think about somebody who maybe they're a little farther away or they haven't even quite fully known that God is for them, getting to hear a worship concert and then going, oh, wow, it's real.
1: I feel the same. Yeah.
0: Let's make it happen. You qualified, and we're going to be calling some people on Friday. So I hope that Kank gives you a call early Friday morning.
1: Yay! Thank you so much, Sam. I love you.
0: I love you too, Beth. God bless you. And your next chance to qualify with Kankle Fritz and Friends tomorrow morning. Get all the details, myflr.org.
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